Mix 106. Chad Tyson, Metallica, big announcement from them this week. They're going to be heading back out on the M72 World Tour after their Sphere residency in 2027, covering about a dozen cities here in the U.S. and Canada between May 8th and June 19th, and starting Monday next week, VIP flyaway up for grabs. Details coming soon.

Mix 106. Chad Tyson. We had that world premiere of the Tom Petty and the Heartbreakers track, previously unreleased tune, A Parade of Loons, earlier this week. That's on the Origins box set, which we're getting in November of this year. And the Heartbreakers also reunited for a show this week with Chris Stapleton. More on that coming up next. Wow.

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We made it really easy for you guys to find us on the new iHeartRadio app. You said it's just the number one preset, and the rock is always one tap away right here. 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

Mix 106. Ken Tyson, restaurants placing restrictions on smartphone use. That's happening. We'll talk about it next tonight here on the show. Keeping the shut up and rock for your weekend roll right now. Steppenwolf.

0: Picks 106. I'm Chad Tyson. Restaurants putting restrictions on smartphone use. That's happening across at least 11 states here in the U.S. and also over the U.K. The goal here is to help diners focus on food, privacy, and face-to-face connections. And some of these places actually have signs posted that read, no phones, no posting. And others ask customers to store their phones in locked pouches. There's also some restaurants rewarding phone-free tables with a free bottle of wine. I mean, if you want to do that, I mean, it's your restaurant. I don't care. I think whether or not you use your phone or how much you use your phone depends on the restaurant itself and whether or not you're dining alone. Because if I'm out to eat by myself, which doesn't happen very often, I'm probably going to be on my phone. Or if I'm at a fast food restaurant, I'm probably going to be on my phone. But if I'm at a fancy restaurant, then I'm going to put my phone in a pouch. You know what? Fine. I probably need to do that anyway. You know? More tunes next.
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8: Yes, JCPenney has surprising fashion and surprising deals. 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

X106, Chad Tyson. It's on the heels of that dude saying AI could kill us all within the next decade. 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Nearly two-thirds of Americans think it actually could destroy all of humanity.

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Pix 106. Chad Tyson, Lou Gramm from Foreigner are going to be joining the band on the Rock Legends Cruise in February next year. We also got word this week he will be with them at their Vegas residency at the Venetian, which rolls March 10th through the 20th, 2027.

0: Fix 106. Chad Tyson, just some Foo Fighters out of that Fleetwood Mac. Hopefully you've had a chance to watch the video of Josh Homme from Queens of the Stone Age and Dave Grohl going to the fireworks store. Their minds were blown by all that stuff, like legal fireworks. You know, when I say mind blown, no pun intended, I mean they were blown away by it. And I forget sometimes how crazy fireworks names are. But yeah, that's out over on Instagram. If you haven't had a chance to check it out for this weekend, Foo's also have been releasing live performances from the album. Your favorite toy songs on there. The latest one, Caught in the Echo. Killer tune. Those are on the Foo's YouTube channel this weekend.
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Mix 106. Chad Tyson. So when it comes to immersive concert experiences like the one ABBA does and the one Kiss is working on, one band not going to be going down that road, but they were looking into it. This one here, Queen. And more on that coming up next tonight here on the show.

0: Fix 106. Can't tie sale. Rat and roll for Friday night. Nothing goes with the weekend like a little rat and roll. Also did some Queen back there. Brian May says him and Roger Taylor were looking into the possibility of doing one of those immersive concert experiences like ABBA has done with Voyage and what Kiss is working on. But they decided against it. Here's a quote from Brian May. He says, you can't do it without massive use of AI with all the consequences of that. I don't want to be stealing the work of other people. And if you're stealing your own work, I'm not quite sure where I stand on that, because you'd be stealing from the Queen catalog, which maybe is okay because that's ours. They're struggling with the AI that's involved in that, because there's a ton of AI on the back end that they used to make that stuff, I guess. So, yeah, interesting. I'm kind of glad they're not doing that. And of course, they are going to be on the big screen concert film, Queen Budapest. Theaters and IMAX worldwide, October 7th.
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Mix 106. Chad Tyson, thanks for hanging out, rocking your weekend with us here on a Friday. Now, I got some Hendrix right now for Jeff. Hit me up over on Facebook. It's Foxy Lady.

0: Mix 106. Chad Tice and Quiet Riot headline main stage of the 2026 Fall Fun Festival in Blue Springs, Missouri tonight. And I believe it's Jizzy Pearl's final show with the band. I'm not sure who the new front man is going to be, but they are parting ways. And it's a good departure, no bad blood there. There are sometimes people leave bands, so it's a mutual thing, and they're all good. Wishing Jizzy the best going forward, man. But I don't know who the new guy's going to be, so keeping a close eye on the socials for that announcement. Maybe this weekend or soon from Quiet Riot. We got more Shut Up or Rock for Your Weekend on tap next tonight. Get in some Wharton a little bit later this hour. Ozzy, too. Friday Night Rock.
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If I have any of my friends' kids on Instagram, I've been commenting, "Hey, cute nighty," or, I mean, ho-ho dress.

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It's Stacy and Billy Idol Should Be Dead, the documentary all about said man. It's on Hulu if you got it.

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Well, they better have a dang million-dollar smile. A Bon Jovi biopic is going to be coming to the big screen. Universal won a bidding war to back this feature film.

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1: It's Stacey, and do you remember just the perfect story that was the tribute band to Pearl Jam that was originally going by the name Pearl Jam with two M's on the end of it? 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

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And that's what they thrive on. 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

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It's Stacey with you, and no date just yet, but Guns N' Roses slash confirmed that they're actively working on new music, and so a new album should be on the way.

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The return of the Carnival of Sins, of course, with Tesla and Extreme on that bill.

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Are you self-aware? 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

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What does he say? Some of the most important albums were to him. Dio's Holy Diver.

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Goofballs Trey Parker and Matt Stone, we've needed them. 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

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Thanks for hanging out on the weekend. I'm here to remind you, just don't get too lazy this weekend. Do something you'll be proud of.

0: 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It's Stacy in the best cities for football fans. Wallet Hub ranked 253 cities across 21 different metrics. Fan engagement, stadium capacity. They didn't specify, but I'm assuming level of insanity. And Pittsburgh tops the list 4 years in a row, in fact, followed by Dallas and then Green Bay.
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1: Been having a skillet fight over at my house the past couple of weeks.
2: Well, listen, I know you. You like to cook. You like you watch these talented cooking these chefs on TV, and you like to emulate that.
1: It's not even. It's not that. It's really not that. It's I handle cleanup like after dinner. Or Sarah's working from home or doing homework with the North, so I do the cleanup, right?
2: Right.
1: I've been coming home.
2: But Cantera is the skillet guy in this radio program. He's always been the skillet guy. He's been pro skillet since day one.
1: So, I can't argue with that. I'm pro skillet.
2: Yeah.
1: So, something happened to this regular frying pan. My wife makes one egg a day to go with her sweet potatoes and cottage cheese, whatever.
2: Okay, so the regular frying pan.
1: I don't know what happened to that. It was like medium size. It was perfect, right? I don't know what happened to that.
2: Okay.
1: So lately,
2: was it nonstick?
1: Probably, but yeah, not the kind that's going to give you cancer.
2: Okay.
1: You know what I mean?
2: Yeah, of course, right.
1: So she's been using the skillet for one egg. Now, the skillet requires a lot to clean.
2: You shouldn't
1: soak it. You don't want to use
2: soap
1: with it.
2: For me, the skillet's like once a week, maybe the weekend or something.
1: Our skillet is in regular rotation.
2: Wow.
1: It's kept well. It's seasoned. It's all these things, right?
2: Right.
1: But to come home and like every time I have to work off one egg, it's like, so I've been saying things. You know what I mean?
2: Yeah.
1: And it
2: gets annoying, I bet.
1: She bought one.
2: She bought a
1: frying pan for her egg, right?
2: Okay.
1: But it came in, it's too small.
2: Oh,
1: so now
2: God's
1: she's
2: sakes.
1: Back on the skillet again. So we had another skillet fight yesterday.
2: You need to just stop and get what you want her to cook it in and bring it home to her today somehow.
1: In order to do that, you know I have to ask her to put money in my account.
2: I forgot about that.
1: Or
2: sorry.
1: To click.
2: No, yeah. That doesn't, wow, God.
1: Anyway.
2: Yeah, Jesus, so what happened?
1: What happened is I'm here on the radio hoping my wife's listening because I've got this guy here.
2: Okay.
1: I want you to hear Sarah. Brendan Ayer is his comedian's name. Pay attention, please.
2: This is great. It's Pix 106.
3: I just got a cast iron skillet. I'm in way over my head. If I had known the amount of responsibility that comes with owning, that's my full-time job now, is taking care of a cast iron skillet. I should have known when I went to check out and the lady was like, nah, you know you have to season this before you cook in it. Instead of saying, what in the world are you talking about? I just said, yeah, of course I know that. And then went home and Googled it. And what it is, if you don't have a cast iron skillet, when you buy a cast iron skillet, you have to take it home and then you have to finish making the cast iron skillet. It's not done. When they sell it, they go about 70% of the way there and they just give up. They go, they'll probably figure it out. So I Googled it and Google said I got to rub oil into it and then bake it for an hour. And then Google said, take it out. Check if it's seasoned. Didn't say what it was going to look like if it was seasoned. And then it said, if not, repeat up to 10 times. So I cooked a cast iron skillet for 10 hours. That's more than I've cooked anything in my entire life. I cooked nothing for 10 hours.

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1: We want to get to something we didn't get to yesterday. We were so busy. But before we do that, we think our friend, let's just say Dave.
2: Yes.
1: Never been on air, but a mutual friend of ours.
2: I don't want to out him completely.
1: No, he may have exceeded his AI use.
2: Yeah. I mean, listen, the guy just retired, but I mean, he's overdoing the AI. But you look at the guy like Saratoga Emergency Response Dude, and he's 100% AI, but he's working all the time.
1: Yeah, that's the image he's portraying.
2: Buddy, it's not pretty. It's just not pretty.
1: Our buddy Dave.
2: Yeah.
1: I can't imagine how his son feels. He grabbed his son, and he AI'd him up to be beefcakes
2: right.
1: with tank tops for a company called Hot Guys Landscaping. And he shared it amongst, his social media friends, which is us.
2: These guys, you could tell these guys grew up with, like, they were built, both Dave and his son. And they've always had, like, kind of pipes on their arms.
1: If my dad was using AI to that degree, he would have a talking to. If my retired father was using AI like that, I would have to call him.
2: The question marks that happen when you look at the photo are so many, it's like, I don't even want to get
1: Hot
2: into.
1: Guy Landscaping, yeah, him and his son.
2: It's almost a little creepy. Anyways. Yes.
1: Dan Levitard pointed this out. Troy Aikman, who does what, Monday Night Football?
2: Yeah. Listen, he was a football player first, right?
1: He was.
2: Okay, we got to give him that much.
1: But he's also like, him and Buck make like an absurd amount of money. And I can't remember. I think Levitard may have an axe to grind with ESPN. But anyway, he pointed out this crutch. A crutch in our industry is just right. something you go to all the time. I have crutches. Quinn has crutches.
2: Totally.
1: It'd be great to have a boss to catch our crutches and help us before they become so. Yeah, anyway.
2: Yeah, that's nice.
1: Anyway, Levitard pointed this out about broadcaster, former football player Troy Aikman.
3: Instead of watching the second half, I went back and rewatched the first half so that I could do this with you guys. This is what Troy Aikman, the ESPN has the Super Bowl this year. This is what Troy Aikman said. The Denver roster is as deep as any in football. Reed understands as much as anyone in football that they've got to run the football. Pat Bryant had as good a camp as anyone in football. Denver has as deep a wide receiver room as anyone in football. Denver has as good a secondary as there is in all of football. Trent McDuffie is as good as anyone in all of football. That was the first quarter. Second quarter. Denver is as good as any defense in football, even though they don't take the ball away. Denver plays as much man as anyone in football. Kenneth Walker is as patient as anyone in football.
2: Oh, he's so crutched
3: up. Riley Moss gets targeted as much as anyone in football.
4: I don't believe you.
2: No.
3: Denver is as good an offensive line as there is in football.
2: This is crazy.
3: Vance Joseph is as good a defensive coordinator as there is in all of football.
2: It's the first half.
3: Sean Payton is as good a play caller as there is in all of football. Cortland Sutton is as good as anyone in football winning one-on-one.
4: I don't believe you.
3: I went back and wrote it. I didn't believe it. Like, I'm like, that can't be how I'm
1: it's
3: hearing.
1: It's Dan Levitard and the Dan Levitard Show.
2: Oh, man. I mean, look, it clearly got to him. It must be getting to everybody else a little bit.
1: Keep your hand on the dump button. I never listen. I don't know where he streams.
3: Okay. I'm listening passively. I went back. I didn't see the second half. I went back and watched the first half and just took all of those notes. I did not watch the second half of that football game because I'm like, am I hearing this right? Like, how is this what's happening here where it's just everyone in this game and the next game and everyone Aikman does is as good as anyone in football?
4: Are you comfortable saying you're the only one who experienced that game like this last night?
3: Yes. I'm not making that up. And
1: I've always loved Levitard. He has a lot of journalists in him initially.
2: And he was listening passively. It was so loud that he had to go back and start writing stuff down.
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1: It's Quinn and Cantera, Picks 106. Remember? You'd have to knock B.A. Baracus out before you get him on an airplane. Otherwise, nothing worked. The plan never came together.
2: I forgot about that.
1: Yeah, he'd wake up and he'd be flying, and he would flip out on Murdoch.
2: Every week?
1: Rap would be, pretty much every week, that's how you, because they got to travel to these issues, these situations. Hannibal's the only one dead there. They're all still alive. I don't know about
2: the guy I confused with George Papard.
1: Face, yeah.
2: Not him.
1: But Face Man, Dirk Benedict, former Buck Rogers. Anyways, he
2: went down a A-team rabbit hole.
1: You don't want to go down and see these guys nowadays. It's like they're, you know, it's all about the Comic-Con places and stuff.
2: Well, we talked to the guy behind the Mr. T documentary you probably watched on Netflix. It's like 40 minutes.
1: Yeah, totally. It's fun. Come on. You forget, man.
2: It's easy.
1: Rocky 3, A-team. I mean, it was a big deal.
2: It was a big deal, yeah. But what else was it?
1: I know. That was it. It was it.
2: You just named everything.
1: And it was They I Pity the Fool. That was it. Yeah, exactly.
2: That's up on the Quinn and Cantera podcast. Search Quinn and Cantera on the free iHeartRadio app.
1: Yeah.
2: And we got to shout out our team, the champion Picks 106 golf team, a.k.a.
1: Oh, man.
2: Weapons of Grass Destruction.
1: Right, Weapons of Grass Destruction. We came up with that. I don't want to put them in trouble or anything. But I think I needed a cool name, right?
2: So they just won the second annual WGY Retirement Planning Group golf tournament that went down yesterday at McGregor Links. But they won their foursome with us.
1: That's right.
2: So they won
1: right
2: here on Picks and went over there and kicked some ass over the WGY tournament.
1: I tell you what, if these four guys were standing in front of me looking to play some golf against me, I'd start shaking a little bit.
2: Which one of these guys is Face?
1: Oh, man. Face, third from the right.
2: Yep.
1: That's Face.
2: There you go.
1: Hannibal, far right.
2: Okay.
1: Murdoch, second from the left.
2: Oh, the poor bastard, far right. He's got to be B.A.
1: No, far right. Far right is Hannibal. He looks like he's running the show over there with a cigar.
2: Who's the bald guy?
1: That's the bald guy. Yeah, bald guy and this guy. This guy's Murdoch right here, I think.
2: Okay. Nobody knows who we're playing.
1: It's not fair to them by me saying that.
2: Congratulations to Frank and the Picks 106 golf team, Weapons of Grass Destruction.
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2: Matt Sorum, Grammy Award-winning Rock Hall inductee, former GNR, Guns N' Roses, Velvet Revolver. I mean, the guy's done everything. He runs with super crazy crowds today.
3: Thanks for coming on the show, Matt.
4: Thanks for having me. Albany, New York.
3: Why'd you ever rip it up here? You must have ripped it up here in the day.
4: Of course. I've been all through those neck of the woods.
2: Oh, Albany. Man.
4: Poughkeepsie, yeah. One of the most wild nights I ever had was in Poughkeepsie, New York.
2: Really?
3: What happened?
4: It was a Sunday night. Something happened every night. That's all I got.
2: Okay, fair enough. Yeah, I don't know if the, is it 50 years that you have to wait till the legal thing is up before you can talk about stuff like that? I love it.
3: We're really impressed with what you've done for the new double album, Sound and Vision Live, honoring Paul Rodgers and Geezer Butler, All the Benefit Adopt the Arts Foundation. Tell us how this night came together.
4: Well, I started a charity called Adopt the Arts about 14 years ago, and in L.A., I do music for K-5 public schools with Jane Lynch, my partner from Emmy Award-winning actress, amazing actress. John Stamos is part of our crew and a bunch of great actors and musicians. And basically, K-5 public schools, they started cutting the arts and music. And I came in and started this charity, so I have to raise money every year. I moved out to Palm Springs during the pandemic
2: with
4: my wife. And I have 6 schools here, and we serve about 4,000 kids.
3: Awesome.
4: And all public schools, underserved kids, underprivileged, and, take care of them with music. So I have to raise money every year. So I got the theater here in Palm Springs, about 700-seat theater called the Plaza Theater. Paul Rodgers of Bad Company is the winner resident. So I asked him if he'd be gracious enough to come down and
2: wondering how you got him to perform, dude, because, all that's going on with him, and this is last March. I mean, Paul is an amazing dude. That's really cool.
4: He didn't even perform on the Rock and Roll Hall of Fame, but he did it for the kids.
2: Yeah, man.
4: It blew my mind. I got very emotional.
2: Geezer
4: Butler came out, which actually Paul's on 2 songs on the record. He sang Rock and Roll Fantasy and All Right Now, and then Geezer Butler's on 4 songs on his record. So.
2: Sweet.
4: Amazing.
3: Are you on? Are you playing drums?
4: Yeah, I'm playing drums on everything.
3: Awesome. Yeah, good, nice. Good.
4: Noodle Band Chord on guitar.
2: Yeah, that's great.
4: Yeah.
2: Oh, that's rocking. I should say this. You come from. Your mother was a musical teacher who was spreading the music of a word back in Orange County back in the day. This is great to hear that you're out there continuing to do that. I bet very proud of you.
4: Yeah, well, the public school system is kind of, they're cutting a lot of stuff because, they think they don't have the money. But my thing is, like,

0: we need these kids to have music. I mean, there's too much stuff going on in the world to take that away from them, and they need to be inspired and, you know, have a feel-good moment during the school day. And it just shakes who they are as humans. We all know music is the great healer and does a lot of stuff for a lot of people, and, you know, the one thing we can all agree on is music. So my thing in life is, like, give these kids all the tools necessary to become a better human being, and so that's what I've been doing for 14 years. And if you buy this record, all that money goes to charity. I own the vinyl company with my partner.
1: Nice. Yeah, so go to experiencevinyl.com or visit adoptthearts.org to buy the record. I assume that intimate show must have raised some money for Adopt the Arts, right?
0: We did pretty well. We got to keep raising money. We start again. So this record, we're going to do 2,000 limited colored vinyl. Geezer's got his own record.
2: Nice.
0: And then Paul's got his, you know, great singers, Glenn Hughes, Corey Taylor, Lizzie Hale, you know, amazing cast of characters, of course, Paul Rogers.
2: Robert DeLeo of STP, like 30 years ago, if you'd asked me about how Robert would be as a person today, I'd say old, curmudgeon-y, crumbly, angry man. But I bet he's softened in his older age, hasn't he?
0: You know, he's such a great bass player.
2: Yeah.
0: When you listen to the Bad Company stuff, he was the perfect choice, and I love Robert. He's probably one of the great rock bass players out there.
2: Agreed.
0: You know, and so he nailed it, and then, of course, we had Geezer on playing the other stuff. But, yeah, it's a killer record. You know, I mixed it. I spent, like, 2 months putting everything together. 3 months, actually. I just finished and pressed it on vinyl. So I just want everyone to check it out and know that they're doing a feel-good and they're getting a piece of limited art. And,
2: cool.
0: Yeah, it's all for the kids. All for the kids. Yeah.
1: This is great. It's Matt Sorum, supergroup Velvet Revolver. Of course, Guns N' Roses on the three iconic albums, Rock and Roll Hall of Famer. When you are not doing this, what do you do? You still working this musically?
2: Are you a dad?
0: I am a dad. I have a 5-year-old daughter.
2: Holy crap.
0: A late bloomer. People go, hey, man, aren't you a little old? They'll be having a kid. I go, I don't know. Why don't you ask Mick Jagger? I mean, I'm like a kid.
1: So this must be great, though, at this point in your life. You have time to spend with your child.
0: I love it. I'm taking a tour in Japan. I'm going with Eric Martin from Mr. Big and Taka Matsumoto, a famous Japanese guy.
2: Sure.
0: But the family's coming to Tokyo with me. I'm leaving in about a week.
2: Wow.
0: And I'm bringing my wife and daughter, and we're going to hang out in Japan. And I don't go on big, long-winded tours anymore. I'm more about my charity, my entrepreneurial projects, and I have a band called Kings of Chaos.
2: Yes.
0: And we go out and do shows. So it's a fun thing. I get to hang out with my peers. And
2: I see they just are you a current member of Hollywood Vampires, too?
1: Not anymore, right?
0: I was in Hollywood. I was in the first version of Hollywood Vampires.
2: That's right. Okay.
1: The stories.
0: I did that gig for about 2 years.
2: Okay.
0: Well, and me and Duff left, and then Robert DeLeo came in for a minute, and then we both split.
2: Thanks.
0: But yeah, that was fun. It was a fun little ride for a second.
2: I should say this. Matt Sorum, that most handsome former member of Guns N' Roses. No question about it. I don't think there's a better looking member of Guns N' Roses, and I think that's a compliment.
0: Thanks. I mean, back in the day, I looked back at photos of me from back in the day. I'm like, ooh, man, we must have been drinking a lot. Boy.
2: Yeah, you are. You can't remember Poughkeepsie.
1: 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Thanks, Matt.
2: Thanks, Matt.
0: Thank you.
2: Our
0: Take
2: pleasure.
0: Care.
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1: It's Quinn and Cantera, Pix 106. Good morning, Capland. I spilled an entire mug of beef stew on my couch last night because this hand doesn't know how to hold a mug of soup anymore.
2: I was hoping we were going to go into the medical tent today. Let's go into the medical tent.
1: Let's come on in here because it is still there, and I cannot wait to finally...
2: The beef stew is still there?
1: No. The beef stew is cleaned up. But let me tell you, trying to clean up spilled beef stew and cracks with a dead hand.
2: He has a pinched nerve.
1: It's my dominant hand, too. And so that's why I dropped it in the first place. I'm dropping stuff all the time.
2: What's happening to you is parallel to what is the Lizzie Borden.
1: Oh, you're kidding me. The new monster on Netflix.
2: You both had the same problem yesterday.
1: You're kidding me.
2: No.
1: Well, I can't wait to find out because
2: I can't wait to find out about your hand.
1: It is a horror show of what's happening over there. It truly is a monster.
2: You told me today was the day you're going to pack up your snacks and go to the ER.
1: Today's the day, bro. I got the rest of Neely to watch. I could bring that in. I get my headphones. I'll be all set. Yesterday we had the dog meeting. I had to give the dog its medicine at a specific time, so I couldn't be away. Holy God.
2: Takes a village, you know what I mean?
1: Yeah, and my wife could care less. She has no idea the crisis that I'm in right now.
2: I can't even
1: light my bong, you guys. So I have to put the bong on top
2: of... Show me, I have to see this.
1: All right, so I put the bong on top of the tool chest, which is
2: the garage.
1: The full stand tool chest, you know, the craftsman thing. And I put my face...
2: You have one of those?
1: Yeah, I do. My wife bought it for me.
2: Oh, okay.
1: She's such badass.
2: That tracks.
1: I know. And I use it for all my pot stuff. So I stand over it and I drop my mouth and lips over the top of the bong with it holding against the thing. And then I use both fingers to light the lighter.
2: That's the saddest thing I'm going to see all day.
1: And sometimes I burn my finger when I'm doing it because I got to get the angle, but I got to get it lit.
2: What kind of lighter are you using?
1: I have multiple kinds. I've got the regular Bic, which is impossible.
2: The trigger one is out?
1: The Bic is impossible. The trigger is the only way.
2: It takes two fingers to trigger?
1: They'll sell those triggers in like three packs, and there's the one with the curved hook.
2: It's got the Peyronie's disease to it.
1: That's the one that I double pull, and that gets the bong lit. Boom. But it's a giant nightmare over there.
2: It sounds like it.
1: Thank you.
2: And I love that your wife doesn't care.
1: She could care less.
2: I feel like wives don't care at a certain point.
1: Nope, they stop. They honestly stop caring.
2: Because we're ridiculous.
1: And nothing else is going to happen. It's not going to change her world at all, so she's fine.
2: I guarantee she's thinking, no offense, Quinn.
1: Yeah, I know.
2: If you put that kind of effort into anything that mattered around here... I know my wife said that about me.
1: The house would be so clean.
2: Right. He works as hard around the house as you did at lighting that effing bong.
1: There'd never be a single mushroom in that yard, I'm telling you. My wife is judging me.
2: If you bag from the beginning.
1: She's right.
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Wonder when they'll make a big announcement about a tour in 2027. I know they're talking about it. There's Bon Jovi. I'm Dr. John. Good morning.

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1: That's crazy. That's Crazy on You from Heart and this band. You know the name of this band? It's a quick test. They're from Australia. Name's Midnight Oil. The song's Beds Are Burning. Good one.

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We're regular people, like you, but with more buttons to push. What's this one do? Guaranteed human.

Picks 106. The talk box that you hear in this song was actually inspired by Bon Jovi's Living on a Prayer, although Alice in Chains made it considerably creepier and made it their own. This is Man in the Box.

Fix 106, Capital Lands Classic Rock. You know, Beck called this loser because he thought his own rapping was terrible. He was trying to sound like Chuck D, heard himself back and thought, oof, I'm a loser. So, yeah, Beck loser.

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I am outing myself here. If you remember Friends, the famous episode where Phoebe thought that it was Hold Me Closer, Tony Danza, instead of Tiny Dancer, before that episode was ever aired, I thought that was the name of this song as well. Elton John, Tiny Dancer.

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Hit us up on our website 24 hours a day, 7 days a week. We never close the box office. You can do two things. We can do a lot more than that, but what I'm focusing on are you looking at the shows coming through town and trying to win some free concert tickets.

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Dexter Holland says he actually woke up one morning with the melody to this song already in his head. Not a bad way to start the day. A hit song, The Offspring, Self-Esteem.

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Candlebox actually wrote this about the late Andrew Wood of Mother Love Bone. And Kevin Martin says the original lyrics even mentioned Andrew by name. Far behind.

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The opening to this song really happened. Pete Townsend had been out drinking with Steve Jones and Paul Cook of the Sex Pistols, ended up passed out in a Soho doorway, and a policeman actually recognized him and sent him home. So a lot of the lyrics are true in this song. This is The Who. Who are you?

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Missy the Cat Lady in Colorado, listening on the iHeart Radio app. The biggest Jimi Hendrix fan I've ever met. This is Hey Joe for you.

Kix 106. Before this song had a title, ZZ Top actually called it Stones Rip as a joke because of its Rolling Stones influence. Eventually, it became what we know now, Gimme All Your Lovin'.

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Billy Joel actually wanted a harder rockin' sound for glass houses, so the album literally starts with Breaking Glass. This is Billy Joel, You May Be Right.

The home of Quinn and Cantara in the morning, Pix 106. James Hetfield actually wrote this song and didn't want the other guys in the band to hear it. He wrote it while he was on tour missing his girlfriend and thought, man, it's way too personal to ever be a Metallica song. Lars heard it and thankfully convinced him otherwise. Nothing else matters.

0: 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They're always up to something. Why did the golfer bring two pairs of pants in case he got a hole in one? 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

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This song came from a jam between Flea and John Frusciante. Flea's bass line actually caught Anthony Kiedis' attention, and he started building the vocals around it. This is a huge one. Red Hot Chili Peppers, Give It Away.

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From 1968, this is Steppenwolf's signature song, It Is Born to Be Wild. By the way, the lyric heavy metal thunder in this song is one of the earliest famous uses of that phrase.

The home of Quinn and Kantara in the morning, Pix 106. Hit us up on our website, try to win some free concert tickets, and certainly check the shows coming through town. There are some good ones. Here's Foreigner.

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Phil Collins has had some pretty serious health problems over the last few years. He says he's feeling healthier than he has in a long time, and he wants to make some new music. So let's hope he does. 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

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And I appreciate your ears more than you could possibly imagine. Enjoy the rest of your Saturday. And if you have ever served this country, past, present, men, women, every branch, we love you. We appreciate you. Thank you. And God bless you and your families for your tremendous sacrifice.

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Of course, this weekend, it is our iHeartRadio Music Festival. Night one last night, night two tonight. Of course, you'll be able to hear all of it. 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
1: On the way next, we'll get into it. The talk back question of the day. Think about this. When did a kid rat you out? Maybe it was your kid, niece, nephew, grandkid. I'll tell you what happened to me. And I'll hear what happened to you next.

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1: Talk back question of the day. When were you ratted out by a kid? My youngest kid, Liam, ratted me out about a new pair of shoes that I bought the other day. 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
2: Awkward.
1: I'm pretty sure that at that moment you turned around and you just left the line of Panera. Oh, that's got to suck, man. I'm sorry. That's all I got to say. When were you ratted out by a kid? 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
1: If you want to jump in on the show tonight, when did you get ratted out by a kid? Whether it's niece, nephew, grandkids, your own kid, or somebody else's kid. Let me know. Hit that talk back, Mike, while you're listening on the iHeartRadio app tonight.